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0: Yeah, man, wrapping up another long set. We started it off with, well, I guess Morgan Wallen. Then we had some Neil McCoy there. You have Nate Smith. Jay Harper here on this, what is it, May 16th, I guess. Yeah, wow, man, halfway through the month of May. We've got a lot to get to here this night, and we hope you'll just hang with us as we get to more of your best country. Man, we've got some Garth Brooks, Eric Church, who's made headlines with his commencement speech at North Carolina here a few days ago. Also, we'll hear from Ronnie Millsap.
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0: Passionate kisses. 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Yes, I am love starved. I've been married for 38 years. So, you know, that kind of qualifies me for the love starved category. All right, enough about me. Hey, we've got more coming up. We've got some good news from Shaboozey, and we'll take a little stroll in Memphis with Lone Star.
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0: Walking around in Memphis with Lone Star. Hey there, I'm Jay Harper. Hang on for the hits, man. We've got, I mean, heck, you know that. That's why you're here. We've got Clay Walker, along with Darius Rucker, Tracy Lawrence, and a whole lot more.
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0: cruising through a Saturday night. You know, it's, I guess Saturday night is all right for fighting, according to Elton John, but no fighting going on here. 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

As promised, here's another long set. We're going to start it off with Aaron Tippin. Also coming up, some Shania Twain. And hey, she's got new music coming out soon.

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0: I grew up in New Orleans. I mean, bars closing? Yeah. No, that just was not a thing. Hey, what is a thing? Favorite country tunes, like from Daryl Singletary, Kathy Mattea, Garth Brooks, Dierks Bentley. Well, if one of those artists, or maybe all of them, kind of suit your fancy, you're going to be happy because I've got every one of them coming up.
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0: Miss Matea, that would be Kathy. Hey, hang on for the hits. I'm Jay Harper, man. We are still just kind of in the middle of our Saturday night. I have become your Saturday night guy, so expect more of me. And I'm still your Sunday morning guy. And on many occasions, I'm your Sunday night guy. So I'm happy to just be your guy.
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11: You ever wonder why the same cold virus makes some people so sick and others not sick at all? Well, according to an interesting new study out of Yale School of Medicine, one key factor is how quickly the cells in their noses, called nasal cells, respond to the virus and contain it. It's called the interferon response, and it can vary for different people. Now, when that response gets inhibited, it can trigger a different reaction, which leads to excessive mucus production and inflammation. In other words, a cold that is a lot more miserable. Of course, there are other factors at play: your genetics, any underlying conditions, immunity from vaccinations or previous infections. If you are trying really hard not to get sick, high-quality masks, they can be very effective. Also, good old-fashioned hand washing. And remember not to touch your face. I'm Dr. Sanjay Gupta, helping you live a better life.
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0: 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What's up? 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

0: Yes, Little Miss Twain. Well, hey, that's the name of her new album coming out on July 24th. It'll be her seventh studio album. And apparently it's being described as a nostalgic look back at her roots and youth. So there you go. Shania Twain fans, you've got new stuff coming out in July.
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12: Across the country right now, at this very moment, there are probably arguments taking place about who's doing more of the housework, the homework, the shuttling of kids from this activity to that. It's true. By and large, women do more of this than men. But doesn't have to be that way. And if you and your spouse can level that playing field, it's going to make both of you and your kids happier. Psychologist Yelena Kecmanovic says this might be how you get there. As hard as it might be at first, try to think of your partner like a teammate, not an adversary. Learn how to do some of the chores your partner does to get a better understanding of how much effort something takes. And finally, take the time to acknowledge what the other person is doing. And every now and then, even express your appreciation. That'll go a long way. 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
0: All right, back to it here. I'm Jay Harper. Yeah, we're starting to wind things down here on this Saturday night/Sunday morning. Here we have John Michael Montgomery.

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0: Formerly Florida Georgia Line, there we have Tyler Hubbard. Hey, hang on for the hits. You know I got them coming up. We're going to get to the breakout hit from Tim McGraw, 1994. And then it's going to be, man, what a huge crossover hit for Charlie Daniels. Yeah, you know what's coming up. So stay with us.
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The newly married Lainey Wilson is coming your way with Watermelon Moonshine. John Party 2 after Travis.

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0: 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Dirk Bentley's on the way for you. Doug Stone, too, right after Jordan Davis.
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0: 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What's up? 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
5: Good morning. Hi, this is John, and you're waking up with Rise Up Country. It's where we meet every Sunday morning to get our weekly dose of inspiration and a message of hope. Today I'm going to be sharing some of the stories that you've called in and shared with us, and my guest today is Luke Bryan. And Luke knows you got to lean on the Lord if you're a farm boy.
6: 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And, you know, when you hear the scriptures of, like, lay your worries on the Lord and those scriptures like that, that's what you truly have to do.
5: So when did you have to sit back and lay your worries on the Lord and say, Lord, I give this all to you? 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

That's a new girl on the block, Harper Grace, If Daddy Says No. Coming up next on Rise Up Country, I've got a story about a young man that went way, way, way beyond customer service at a McDonald's. 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

This week's story is called Dirty Washing. Said a young couple moved into a new house, and the next morning while they were eating breakfast, the young woman saw her neighbor hanging the washing clothes outside. She said, "That laundry's not very clean. She doesn't know how to wash her clothes correctly. Perhaps she needs better detergent." 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Every time her neighbor hung her wash outside to dry, the young woman made the same comments. Well, a month later, the young woman was surprised to see the nice, clean wash on the line and said to her husband, "Look, she's finally learned how to wash correctly. I wonder who taught her." The husband replied, "You know, honey, I got up early this morning and cleaned our windows." And so it is with life. What you see with watching others depends on the clarity of the window through which you look. So don't be too quick to judge others, especially if your perspective on life is clouded by anger, jealousy, negativity, or unfulfilled desires. Judging a person does not define who they are. It defines who we are. Here's Sarah Evans. She was

0: Good morning. Thanks for calling Rise Up Country. I want to hear your story about keeping the faith.
1: My name's Kevin. Back in 2001, 2002, I was in the Army for war in Afghanistan. We went into Operation Anaconda. It was a scary time, and shoot, this is hard just talking about it. But I remember going into the battle, just being out there. I remember thinking about Psalms 23, how the Lord prepares the table in the midst of my enemies.
0: Right, right.
1: Our chaplain had disobeyed direct orders from our battalion commander and came out anyway, you know, in the midst of all those bombs falling from, like, our planes hitting enemy positions, sitting out there and being hungry because we didn't have any food or anything. Mm-hmm. Chaplain came out and he gave us a sermon and communion. And kind of goes along with, you know, your theme today about keeping the faith.
0: Right.
1: You know, I just have to say that, you know, when chaplain came out, definitely made my faith a lot stronger than it was.
0: Billy Graham always said there were no atheists in foxholes. Coming up next is our tribute to the men and women who serve our country and keep us safe. We call it the Rise Up Stars and Stripes Salute.
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0: Hi, this is John back with the Rise Up Stars and Stripes salute. You know, a little boy sometimes can stop someone in the military in their tracks.
25: A little boy going to Disney World for the first time. Before that, he had just seen the movie Men of Honor. Going through the airport in Orlando, he saw two guys carrying their duffel bags that were in the military. He stopped and let go of his grandmother's hand and gave them men a salute. And instead of passing that little boy by, those two guys put down their duffels and returned that little boy's salute. I just thought you'd want to know that.

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3: Good morning and welcome to this Sunday morning edition of Cumulus Media Toledo's Contact. I was able to be a part of an event a couple of weeks ago. Delicious smelling and also delicious to see lots of different unique people here where we live. How did they get here? How are they being helped? They are all immigrants, or many of them are immigrants. Part of the Water for Ishmael cause. Let's talk to Janelle Metzger and Mariah Yates from WFI Now in Contact. First of all, thank you so much for coming by. It was great to meet you amid all the food a couple of weeks ago at the event.
4: Good food.
3: Janelle, first up, let me go to the very beginning. What is Water for Ishmael?
4: What is Water for Ishmael? Water for Ishmael is a place where people who come from other countries can come and learn English, make friends, figure out how to stand on their own 2 feet in America.
3: What is your role with the organization?
4: I'm the executive director.
3: Excellent. Mariah, with an O, correct?
5: That's right. I'm Mo-Raya.
3: Mo-Raya. What is your role with Water for Ishmael, and how did you originally get involved?
5: Yeah. Thank you, Eric. I am the volunteer coordinator and also currently the acting director of the development team. I actually had the privilege of chairing the International Dinner and Culture Walk. Woo! And I joined the staff at the end of 2021.
3: That's a lot of food you had to wrangle up, and I know what it's like to try to wrangle volunteers. So worse than herding cats, trying to catch squirrels.
5: Yeah, trying to catch squirrels. That's hilarious. Yeah, maybe trying to catch chipmunks.
3: How long has the dinner been going on? I'm loosely familiar with it from seeing it in the news over the years, but
4: yeah.
3: What was the beginning of it? How did it get started?
4: Yeah, so we were back at it before we had our own building, and we were sharing space with Washington Church. We had one of our students was from Italy, and she said, I've got a really great idea to raise money for the school. I think we should all cook foods from our home country and bring it in, and people can pay tickets to buy and taste our food. And we said, that is such a great idea. I don't even care if we make money at it. It's just a really great idea to allow the community to meet the people that study here. And so that's where it started. We charged $5
3: for when was this?
4: This was 15 years ago.
3: Oh boy.
4: We did it in the church basement. There was probably enough room for 50 people, and I think we had like 150 people, and we were running out of food, and it was a little crazy, but lots of fun. We've had to get bigger and bigger venues as time has gone forward, but
3: no matter the time or the era, I know it can always be a challenge to connect with strangers.
5: Oh yeah.
3: But eating food is always one way to overcome some of those challenges. challenges.
4: Yeah.
3: Mariah, what have you seen in the evolution of that event since you've come on board just a handful of years or so ago?
5: Yeah, that's a great question. When I first started, this was still International Dinner, which was more of a sit-down dinner experience. And for the last 4 years, we have turned it into International Dinner and Culture Walk. Mm-hmm. So we added the cultural demonstration element for our students, and it became a little bit more of like a festival feel with the buffet dinner. And we were just able to put even more into the event. So I've seen it evolve and improve every year. This year, we added the breakout sessions at the end as well, which was even more just intentional to allow our guests and our students to connect, not just in passing, not just thank you for this food or wow, I've learned a new thing about your country, but hearing the women's stories that they wrote about their lives, or, you know, playing get to know you bingo, so you start to learn and you actually have that personal interaction. So that was a really fun development. And then the country's parade that our students participated in, seeing the joy that they had of walking around and us cheering them on and showing them, wow, look, we appreciate you. We're glad you're here. Mm-hmm. Showing them that kind of love and appreciation and seeing the pride and the joy on their faces was really, really precious. But those are new things this year.
3: Do you know what the total headcount was for how many people were there? A couple hundred?
4: At least 400.
3: 400? Quite a crowd.
5: Yeah, a little over 400.
4: Yeah.
3: What is water for? I am religiously, I am a bad Jewish person. I am religiously ignorant. I like to say I'm as Jewish as you want me to be. When Hanukkah comes around, I will take all the gifts that you want to give me. The rest of the year, it depends. What is water? What is water for Ishmael? Where did the name come from?
4: It's such a great story, yeah. And it's from the Old Testament. So
3: again, totally ignorant, and that's
4: well,
3: that's the
4: you
3: Jewish
4: know what?
3: One.
4: You're in for a treat.
3: Okay.
4: So this is one that Jews and Christians and Muslims can all share. Mm-hmm. It's a shared story, but it's the story of Abraham's first son,
3: okay,
4: that was born to his slave Hagar, who was kind of stepping in as a surrogate because mm-hmm. Abraham and Sarah couldn't have children. And so here's this Egyptian woman in Abraham's household who was kind of put in this situation of being the surrogate mother. She had a child, and even before the child was born, it was a tough time for her, and she was mistreated by her mistress. She ran away. In that moment, God met her and spoke to her, and mm-hmm. he said, I see you. And he said, I want you to go back to Sarah. I'm going to take care of you. And then, of course, later the son was born, and he was named Ishmael, which means God hears. As he got older, eventually Sarah and Abraham did have a son, Isaac. And at that point, Sarah didn't want those two people in her home anymore. And she told Abraham to send them away. And there's this poignant moment in scripture where Abraham's crying out to God and saying, what about my son? This is my son. And God said, I'm going to care for him. Go ahead, send them away. It's going to be okay. Abraham gave them a little water and a little food, and they set out into the desert, probably to return to Egypt. But it says that they ran out of food and water, mm-hmm. and Hagar did not want to watch her son die. So she placed him under a bush and just removed herself a little distance. But God heard the boy crying, mm-hmm. and provided a well for them in the desert so that he would live. So they made it to Egypt. She found a way for him. He became the father of 12 princes. When Abraham died, Isaac and Ishmael buried their father together. Mm-hmm. So there must have been some kind of reconciliation that happened. But it's this beautiful story of human trafficking, second generation immigrant children, of people traversing here and there, and the fact that God sees and God hears. So that's the story.
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3: What is Water for Ishmael? How do they help people coming to this country? How can you perhaps help them? Back to Mariah and Janelle now from Water for Ishmael on Contact. I hear all the names that I was hearing when I was in Sunday school.
4: Yeah.
3: As a little boy. And I was just like, come on, just get me through my bar mitzvah so I can get out of here. But I know all the names very well, and I have lots of relatives that are named after the Sarahs and things like that. Mm-hmm. Did you start the organization?
4: I blame God, but I was there.
3: Okay, you were the earthly body that started this.

0: because God's blue.
1: Sometimes that's for the best idea. The shower ideas.
2: Yeah.
1: That's for the best ideas that can often come from.
2: So we just started a little class for half a dozen women around my dining room table, and my girlfriend, Christy, who was praying with us and a big part of helping us, and she was the person who actually named it Water Fresh Mill. She watched the kids in the basement, and I taught a class, and that's just kind of how it started.
1: Mariah, who are these people? And it seems like mostly women, all women?
2: No, what? Not anymore.
3: Okay, the women's program is how Water Fresh Mill started.
2: Yeah.
3: So our American School for Women and our American School for Children is what Water Fresh Mill was at first, because they were seeing that need of English classes for women where they can be an environment, because of removing cultural or religious barriers from women, that they could be in an environment without men in the classroom. So that
2: and
3: is,
2: and also have babysitting
3: and
2: with their kids.
3: Somebody watch their children that they trust in the same space. So that is continuing. That's what's been going on for 23 years. But over a decade ago, we did add our English classes for men and women in the evening, and a whole lot of other things beyond English.
1: Who, either of you, whoever feels best to answer this, who are these people? Where are they coming from? How are they getting here? Mm-hmm. How do they wind up in Toledo? And I say this, two things. One, I say this regularly, and I've lived in a lot of big cities. This is me, my perspective. This is the least diverse place I've ever lived. So it was so refreshing being at the event where I was like, you know what? In the 13 or so years I've been here in Toledo, this is the most diverse room I've ever been in. I don't need to eat the food. I just want to take in the experience.
2: Aww.
1: Growing up in Philadelphia, having lived in Detroit with a very large Arabic Middle Eastern population, it was nice to be around a lot of people that didn't look and sound like me. So it was very refreshing.
2: Yeah.
1: Who are these people? Where do they come from?
2: So typically, when you see things happening in the news in other countries that aren't good, within 6 months to 2 years, we start seeing people come from those places. So we have a lot of people from Haiti, from Ukraine, from Venezuela, from Syria, Afghanistan. Mm-hmm. Who am I missing?
3: Sudan.
2: Yeah. So, you know, places where there's trouble in the world, they come. And there's different ways that people come, right? They, until about a year and a half ago, came as refugees. That's not possible in America right now. It's hard for people to come to America right now.
1: So let's go back to a year and a half or so ago.
2: Yeah.
1: How did these people escape these hellscapes and make their way here? I think it's easy for us, or for those of us who have not left the area. If I want to go to Iowa, I'm just going to hop on a plane. If I want to drive to Texas, I can drive to Texas. We're talking about literally tens of thousands of miles who might make what we make in a day, they make in an entire year. So the concept of these people coming here seems incalculable for some people. So how do they get here?
2: Yeah, I mean, there's a lot of ways that can happen. I think about a Syrian family that we know that's currently studying with us. And they, I think, walked across the border to get probably to Jordan. And the whole refugee process is quite a long process. You have to leave your country. You have to make an application to the United Nations and have background checks and story checks and be vetted as, like, truly it's not safe for you to return home because of threat of persecution. And then there are countries around the world that receive refugees that, you know, in the U.S. case, like, we do a second set of vetting. So refugees are the most vetted immigrants that come. In the case of Afghans, you know, we all know what happened in Afghanistan about 5 years ago, how there was a very swift removal of people who had helped our military. And we all saw those, you know, planes filled with people. And so some of those planes filled with people brought some of the people that are in our school right now were on those planes. And I remember one of them telling a story of a grandmother had a green card. I don't know how the grandmother had a green card, but the whole family gathered around her and went right outside the gate of the airport. They held up the green card, and that's how they got through the gate and were able to make it to America. So there's a lot of incredible stories of resilient and brave people.
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4: What is Water for Ishmael? How do they help people coming to this country? How can you perhaps help them? Back to Mariah and Janelle now from Water for Ishmael on Contact. You asked that we not talk politics. We're not going to talk politics. We'll talk a global climate, figuratively speaking. You had mentioned like a year and a half or so ago, things changed. But really, across the world, a lot of places, a lot of first world countries became less friendly to immigrants. How has that affected the work that you guys do? Have you seen any changes? Have less people been able to make their way here?
5: There's definitely less new arrivals.
6: Our enrollment is not down.
5: Yeah, we haven't seen our enrollment go down, which surprised us. We kind of expected that would happen. But people are still finding their way to us. They still have needs. They still need to work on their English. They still need job skills. Mm-hmm. They may need food. Yeah. I mean, there's
6: a number. They still need to know who to trust to go for all the various needs that every person and every family has.
5: Yeah.
6: You know.
5: We just had two families walk in the door today that came from another state. And neither of the men was able to speak English, but couldn't read in any language. And he said, I really need help. So, yeah, I mean, they're still coming.
4: Okay, just a question.
5: Like yeah. I said,
4: not political.
5: Absolutely.
4: The overall global climate. If people haven't picked it up, you certainly teach English. What are some of the other things that you offer people that come to you to get them up to speed and help resettle them and integrate them into an everyday life here in Toledo and Northwest Ohio? Mariah?
6: Yeah, well, one of the other services that we provide is workforce development training. So we teach English for specific purposes that will align with a vocation that we are offering for students to learn about. And so we partner with Cherry Street Mission primarily. Once we've taught those students that vernacular for that vocation, they go and they actually get the training. All kinds of things like building trades, office assistant, machining, and
5: automotive
6: things.
4: Would you say that there's maybe one vocation, one line of work
6: that people prefer?
4: Or that you wind up pushing people towards because maybe it just fits with what you do, or is it just all over the place?
6: Before we really started doing more with Cherry Street Mission, we had the workforce development program for quite a few years, and it was for childcare workers. And we have a partnership with the YWCA, but we would train women, and then they could intern in our state-accredited preschool, the American School for Children. So we still do that. We've been doing that the longest.
4: I was thinking about that as I was scrolling through your very exhaustive and comprehensive website and skewing a little bit towards, it's a great website, skewing a little bit towards, more towards women. If we're trying to like plug gaps, fill holes, mm-hmm. make the world a little more affordable for people. Well, childcare is certainly a burden for all people these days. And if there were more people who were able to take care of children and the natural maternal nature of women, if you put more childcare workers out there, it would seemingly help a lot of people. So I figured that was going to be one of the things.
5: Yeah. I think one thing to note is that just in general, I can't remember the statistic precisely, but I believe that immigrants are twice as likely to be entrepreneurs than a regular native-born American.
4: Any idea why?
5: Well, think about it. What have they gone through to get here?
4: Hell.
5: Mm-hmm. I mean, you have to have that entrepreneurial spirit to move to a new country, learn a new language, learn a whole new lifestyle.
6: Yeah.
5: And so it's already in them. Yeah. Mm-hmm. And so a lot of immigrants start businesses.
4: Yeah. And I think as you bring that up, if people are cycling through their heads right now, a variety of businesses, they can see those immigrants owning those different types of businesses. And I'll change the word from hell to survivalist. If you can survive getting out of some of these hellscapes, you can certainly go through.
6: Exactly.
4: I'm terrified to start a business. I think we've all had these ideas and said, this would be a great idea. Good. Now start a business from the ground up. And that's where you're like, you know what? I'll just deal with getting my check every 2 weeks and the benefits. How long does some of the training take? And I know it's probably dependent on the person, how much English they may or may not know. But what is the typical length of time it takes for somebody to get to you guys, and then maybe you're able to help get them established here a little bit?
5: There's no typical.
6: Yeah, there's not a typical.
4: Is there a record time? Have you ever had somebody in and out in 48 hours?
5: I mean, we've had people that have come to us specifically just for workforce English training, so they could be in and out in a month. They've got their 100 most used vocabulary words for a certain profession. They can move on to Cherry Street, study with Americans in their program, and that's all they needed from us. We have other people that come in and out for years until they're ready to do their thing.
6: Yeah.
4: Is there anything else that I have not asked that you help people with? Language, workforce training. How about like cultural assimilation?
6: Yeah.
4: Knowing to shop at Walmart on certain days than others. Yeah. I don't know.
6: All kinds of stuff like that, for sure.
5: I think it's so relational. I think that's the key to everything, right? So we built our programs intentionally to be relational. Like we built breaks between classes so that there was time for people to get to know one another. Because if you think about it, if you're not from America and you just dropped here one day, would you know how to get a driver's license? Where do you even find that information? Or how to find a good mechanic or a good doctor? It's all about who you know and the recommendations that you get. And so the relationship network and the community that we're building are really, to me, I think, the strongest pillars of what we do. And it's not just with people who were born here, it's with the person who arrived 6 months before you and knows a little bit more, and the person who arrived 6 months after you and needs your help, right?
6: Yeah, I would definitely agree and say that our programs are officially what we're able to provide, and we do them with excellence and intentionality, but ultimately it is providing a space where people are safe. And that's not something that they take for granted. As we've talked about, they've gone through, most of them have gone through incredibly challenging, difficult trials and overt trauma to get here. And so not only are they safe in our building, but with our staff, and they can form community. It's a completely multicultural environment because people in every class will be from different countries and speaking different heart languages, all learning English together. And
4: a true Tower of Babel.
6: Yeah, I mean, yeah, you can say that, but it is so unique because these intercultural friendships are formed, and that's just not something that happens in a normal environment. And so as a Christian organization, it's our mission to foster that ultimately, that we are able to, as Janelle was sharing, our students can likely relate to aspects of Ishmael and Hagar's story, and we want them to know that if they feel like they're wandering in a wilderness, if they are really honestly wondering, like, okay, you know, I've had to leave everything that I love. I've had to leave everyone that I love from my home, and now I'm here in this strange land, this strange place where people don't know what I'm like. They make assumptions about me. I don't know how to communicate. I don't know who to trust. I don't have friends. I don't have community. We want them to know that God sees them. Just like Hagar said, she actually named God, "You are the God who sees me." And we want them to know that not only does God see them and he's still going to meet them in this place, but it's still part of his good plan for them. We get to watch people go from showing up with their guards up and being in a place of fear, and everything in their life is chaotic. Mm-hmm. Everything is uncertain, to walking with them and seeing them be able to start putting their guards down and say, okay, like, I can be myself here. Like, I'm not just a fill in the blank. I'm not just a person from this country. I'm not just a Muslim, or I'm not just a refugee or an asylum seeker or a humanitarian parolee, whatever. I am a human being that is valued for who I am, and I'm loved. And our staff pray for our students. Like, we do that intentionally. We invite them to do life with us. And that's what we all want, if we're being honest. Mm-hmm. But especially the people that we serve, they come from much more collectivist cultures. And that is something that they absolutely need. Honestly, again, like, we Americans, we need that too, but that's a whole other subject. That's what we ultimately provide at Water for Ishmael. We show them the love of God. We invite them. It's a form of hospitality to do life with us, to see us, you know, and yeah, to share life together and to walk together for however long they're going to be with us.
4: A big appreciation and thank you. And a little bit more, as often, if you grab the podcast by searching my name, and thanks to Mariah Yates and Janelle Metzger from Water for Ishmael for helping me find out more about what they do. Go find out a bit more about them to see if you might be able to help them. And we'll talk next weekend here on Cumulus Media, Toledo's Contact.

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From the SMG Studios, located in Grand Bay, Alabama, it is Sunday Morning Gospel. My name's Cliff Bogus, and I'm your host. 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Coming up this hour, another in the series of great songs. Plus, we'll talk with Steve Ladd, Josh Jordan of the Jordan Family Band, as well as Ben Wolf of the Cranes. Getting this hour kicked off with the latest from Jeff and Sherry Easton.

0: She is on the current season of American Idol. That is Hannah Harper. A tune I debuted in last week's show called At the Cross, Love Ran Red. Now, I've got a video about her and that song waiting for you at SundayMorningGospel.com. Hey, I've got a classic from the Kendricks, Two Room Schoolhouse. It's up in just a moment, but the very latest from Steve Ladd is Mercy Seat.
1: It's a strong, lyrical song. Come lay your failures at the Savior's feet. You'll find forgiveness at the mercy seat. You came in shackles, but you'll walk away free. You'll find forgiveness at the mercy seat. I love the song, and it's going over well at my concerts. Come lay-

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Thanks for listening to Sunday Morning Gospel.

and make their home just outside of Jackson, Alabama. That is the Kendricks and Two Room Schoolhouse. I have time for one more in this segment. Here's Jim and Melissa Brady and Cover.

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1: Off their album Ever Faithful, that is Jim and Melissa Brady, and Covered. Sunday Morning Gospel. 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

0: That is off the album Back to Life. That is the Jordan Family Band, and In God's Time. I have got your request for Elvis Presley, How Great Thou Art. It's just one song away, and that is the very latest from the Jordan Family Band called Morning for the Morning. Now to tell you more about that tune, here's Josh Jordan.
1: Hey, y'all. Josh with the Jordan Family Band. Thankful there is a morning coming for those of us that mourn. A morning for the morning. The only difference in those two words is the letter U. And whatever state you are in right now, just know that God hasn't forgotten you. And there is truly a morning coming for the morning. All tears will be wiped away. All things will be made new. Thank God there's a morning coming for the morning. For you.

0: that is your request for Elvis Presley and How Great Thou Art. That listener lives in Monroe, Michigan, and tunes in every week to WMIN 98.3 FM Nash Icon out of Toledo, Ohio. 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My name's Cliff Bongus. Now, coming up in just a few moments, latest from Janet Paschal. We'll talk with our friends at Trans World Radio, great tune from Gordon Moat, and another in the series of great songs when Sunday Morning Gospel continues.
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0: latest from Autumn Clark Streetman, along with the Isaacs, and God won't. I've got a special Mother's Day edition of Great Songs in just a moment, but we are proud to team up with our friends at Trans World Radio.
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0: You are listening to Sunday Morning Gospel. My name's Cliff Boggs, and now another in the series of Great Songs. A devastated home isn't always apparent on the first impression. Susanna Wesley was married to a preacher. She was also married to a man who could not manage money. They disagreed on everything from money to politics. They had 19 children. All except 10 died in infancy. Sam, her husband, left her to raise the children alone for long periods of time. This was over something as simple as an argument. One of their children was crippled. Another couldn't talk until he was nearly 6 years of age. Susanna herself was desperately sick most of her life. There was no money for food or anything, and debt plagued them. When Susanna was young, she promised the Lord that for every hour she spent in entertainment, she would give him in prayer and in his word. Now, taking care of a household and raising so many kids made this commitment nearly impossible. She had no time for entertainment or long hours of prayer. Now, she worked in the garden, milked the cows, schooled the children, managed the entire household herself. So, she decided instead to give the Lord 2 hours a day in prayer. Now, she struggled to find a secret place to get alone with the Lord in prayer. So she advised her children that when they saw her with her apron over her head, this meant that she was in prayer time. All of her children knew that she was in prayer and that the punishment for interrupting her, unless in dire emergency, would be severe. Susanna also devoted 1 hour per week per child for one-on-one spiritual counseling. She kept a strict schedule and allowed her children to ask her any question during their weekly time together. Same day, same time, each week for each of her children. Now, two of her children were John Wesley, who is known as the father of the modern Methodist Church. The younger brother was Charles Wesley, who wrote over 8,000 hymns, including Hark the Herald Angels Sing, Alas and Did My Savior Bleed, and Christ the Lord Has Risen Today. A mother's love can make such a difference in the outcome of one's life. Charles Wesley has been quoted as saying, "I would give anything to have another Thursday."

0: Mama's Rocking Chair. That is Ivan Parker. Great Songs is an exclusive of Sunday Morning Gospel, and today's episode was co-written by Sharon Glasgow and Kristen Rosser. You're listening to Sunday Morning Gospel, and I have a very special spotlight on the cathedrals up in just a few moments, including two of your favorites from the group, and that is happening when we come back.
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0: They have a brand new album coming out very soon, and that will be their first release. That is Ant the Magician. He is who he is. It's time again for Southern Gospel Timeline.
1: 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NCIS is tops on TV. And in April of this year, the Booth Brothers had the number one song on the Singing News Top 80 chart, What Salvation's Done for Me.

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0: From 2009, that is the Booth Brothers and What Salvation Has Done For Me. 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

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Plus, we'll talk with Rodney Griffin of Greater Vision, Scott Roberts of Westward Road, as well as Tim Menzies. Getting this hour kicked off with Jeff and Sherry Easter.

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0: latest from the Guardians, and I know you. I've got a classic from Randy Travis and John Anderson, Just a Closer Walk with Thee. It's up in just a moment, but a great tune from Greater Vision, their latest, If These Walls Could Talk. Now, to tell you more about that song, here's Rodney Griffin.
1: Then I thought, you know, that's how God works in our lives. When we surrender to Him and confess it under the blood of Jesus, those walls will come down, and it's just as if it never happened. That's what forgiveness is all about. And if these walls could talk, they would say, you know what? I've been overcome by the powerful blood of Jesus.

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1: Hi, bud. I just had a few minutes alone in the car, and I'm going to call and say hi. Nothing wrong. Don't need anything. Just saying hey, because I missed you. But we can talk later, just whenever it works for you. All right. Love and miss you guys. Talk to you later.
2: That is a brand new single from Joseph Habedank, released just in time for Mother's Day. That's a perfect tune for the day as well. That is Letter to Mom. Now, it was 1 year ago this week that I debuted Tell the Devil by Joseph Habedank, and he's going to tell you a little bit more about that tune.
3: I really never dreamed that Tell the Devil would be accepted like it has been. When I initially wrote this song with Ethan Hulse and my producer Nick Schwartz, I wasn't even sure if I was going to record it. We recorded a lot of devil songs over the last 10 years, and my record company, Day One Record, has even come to me and said, hey man, it's a lot of songs about the devil, which sounds funny when you're singing gospel music, but I think when you walk through something like I have, an addiction, you want to let the devil know that, like, you're on to him, like, you know what he's trying to do. And at the end of the day, he loses and we win.

0: His latest album's entitled The Journey. That is Tim Livingston and Forever in Heaven. You are listening to Sunday Morning Gospel. My name's Cliff Marcus. Now, coming up in just a few moments, latest from Anthem Edition. We'll talk with our friends at Trans World Radio, great tune from Gordon Moat, and one from Buddy Mullins, when Sunday Morning Gospel continues.
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0: That is the very latest from Anthem Edition. He is who he is. I've got a tune from Gordon Mode up in just a few moments and first song. But first, we are proud to team up with our friends at Trans World Radio.
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0: A big song for Buddy Mullins, along with the vocal band in 2024, and Moment of Hope. 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

0: Now, if you tuned into the show this time last year, that was the current single for Sunday Drive and Build an Altar. 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Now, I caught up with Jeff Treese of the group not long ago, and they are celebrating 15 years as Sunday Drive.
1: We were the Jeff Treese Band for 10 years, and Misty and I got married in 2009, or I was started automatically thinking, you've got to sing with the group. So she came and started singing with the group, and we did about 6 months as Jeff Treese Band, and I'm thinking, we have to find another name. And so we were thinking about names, and now we're celebrating Sunday Drive 15 years. And at the time when we were trying to make a decision on a name, I remember as a kid, I used to play like I had a gospel group called Sunday Drive. Misty, though, her idea and her family, they used to go on Sunday Drives every Sunday afternoon, her and her mom and dad, and they had so many great memories. And so we settled on Sunday Drive. And so that's kind of where that came. And like I said, we're 15 years.

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I got time for one more in this segment. Let's reach back and get Jeff and Sherry Easter and Sweet By and By.

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My name's Cliff Baucus, and I'm your host. 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Coming up this hour, great tune from CC Winan and Cody Johnson. Plus, we'll talk with Lily Isaacs, Clint Brown of Southbound, as well as Ben Wolf of The Craters. Getting this hour kicked off with the Booth Brothers.

0: latest from the Gaither Vocal Band, and Hard Trials Will Soon Be Over. The video for that song is waiting for you at SundayMorningGospel.com. I've got a great tune from C.C. Winan and Cody Johnson, Come Jesus Come. It's up in just a few moments, but I've got a classic from the Isaacs for you, and I want to be there. Now, we caught up with Lily Isaacs not long ago, and like most moms, she's very proud to talk about her children.
1: So our family is quite diverse, and of course, I am the mother of three amazing children, musicians, artists, Christians. My son, Ben, is the oldest. My middle child, Sonia. My baby daughter, Rebecca. They're just wonderful people, I think. And of course, I can say that. They're my kids.

0: It was 1 year ago this week that I debuted that tune from CeCe Winant and Cody Johnson, and Come, Jesus, Come. Sunday Morning Gospel. We've been on the air for many years now, and we would love to hear from you. Drop us a note and tell us what you like best about the show. 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

0: A new album is due out soon from the Down East Boys, and that will be the first release from that project, and Preach Jesus. I've got a great tune from Southbound, their debut single from 2022, An Address Change Notification. But first, we caught up with Clint Brown, and he talked about his mom supporting his ministry.
1: This is a very, very special day to me. Mother's Day has always been special to me. I lost my mom at a very young age. She was only 57 years old when she went home to be with the Lord. But the one thing that I can say about my mom that really has stuck with me through my whole life was in the beginning, my dad was a hardworking man in the South, and all of his brothers and all of his cousins and friends worked at the same plant that he worked at. And then my brothers, who were both older than me, followed in his footsteps. And of course, I took a different route called ministry, which was never looked at as a positive thing. And the one thing I remember is my mom, no matter what was being said about me, no matter how hard the pressure was on my life, she kept reiterating to me and kept confirming to me, Clint, God's got his hand on you for a very special thing. And don't ever lose sight of it. Don't ever give up on it. And you do what God has told you to do. And so throughout my young life, which was needed more than at any time in my life, that affirmation and confirmation

that is Southbound and their very first single coming out in 2022, An Address Change Notification. 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My name's Cliff Marcus. Now coming up in just a few moments, a classic from Tanya Tucker, Paul Davis, and Paul Overstreet. 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

0: That has been a big song for Gold City and Rise Up. The very latest from Southbound is a tune called Nothing. I've got it for you in just a moment, but we are proud to team up with our friends at Trans World Radio.
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0: From 1979, that is Squire Parsons and Sweet Beulah Land. 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Now stay close. We've got the very latest from Karen Peck and New River up in just a few moments, plus another episode of Southern Gospel Timeline with Greg Goodman when we come back.
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0: Title cut from their latest album, God Gives Good Answers. That is Karen Peck and New River. It's time again for Southern Gospel Timeline.
1: I'm Greg Goodman with another edition of Southern Gospel Timeline. The year was 2000. The U.S. presidential election between George W. Bush and Al Gore resulted in a prolonged legal battle over Florida's vote count. The dot-com bubble burst on Wall Street. 37% of the Earth's land was still being used for agriculture. And in May of that year, the Crabb family began a three-month reign at number one on the Singing News Top 80 chart with Through the Fire. Just

0: 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I'm Greg Goodman.
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My name's Cliff Baucus, and I'm your host. 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Coming up this hour, a classic from the cathedrals. Plus, we'll talk with Tony Goforth of the Justified Quartet, Steve Ladd, as well as Tim Kitchen from Chronicle. Getting this hour kicked off with the latest from Jeff and Sherry Easton.

0: That is the latest from Zane and Donna Kane, From the Basement to the Altar. I've got a classic from the Cathedrals, Kenny, Cootie, Woody. It's up in just a few moments, but the latest from the Justified Quartet is Beyond the Storm. Now, we caught up with Tony Goforth of the group, and he talked about the calling for doing what he does.
1: There's a great old Joel Hemphill song that says, those who are not called will never understand those who are. And sometimes you get up in the morning and you drive for 12 hours and you unload a bus full of equipment and you set it all up and you sing for an hour and a half to some people that might not have a smile on their face, and you tear it all down and you drive for 12 more hours and you do it all over again. And it's not for your health. It's certainly not for anything else, but you do it because you love doing it, and God's called you to do it. And I believe that God has called these other three men and myself to do this work. And it's precious to me.

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0: From their latest album, Living Proof, that is Phillips and Banks and their latest, The Anthem. I've got a tune coming up in just a few moments from Craig Morgan and God Must Really Love Me. But the very latest from Steve Ladd is a tune called Mercy Seat.
1: It's a strong lyrical song. Come lay your failures at the Savior's feet. You'll find forgiveness at the mercy seat. You came in shackles, but you'll walk away free. You'll find forgiveness at the mercy seat. I love the song, and it's going over well at my concerts. Come.

0: That is off his 2009 album, That's Why. That is Craig Morgan, and God Must Really Love Me. You are listening to Sunday Morning Gospel. My name's Cliff Bogus. Now, coming up in just a few moments, latest from Alexa Finney. We'll talk with our friends at Trans World Radio, good stuff from Morgan Easter Smith, and the latest from Doug Anderson. When Sunday Morning Gospel continues.
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0: latest single from Todd Tillman, and it didn't feel like faith. 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

0: That is a tune that I debuted in last week's show from Marty Denton and Sherry Taylor in This Book of Forever. You are listening to Sunday Morning Gospel. Now stay close. We've got the latest from the ladies of High Road up in just a few moments, plus a great tune from the Allens when Sunday Morning Gospel continues.
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0: from the album Straight from the Heart. That is the Ladies of High Road and their latest, And That's What Love Is. We caught up with Danny Allen of the Allens this past week, and she told us about the group being 30 years in gospel music.
1: 2026 marks 30 years of ministry for the Allens. In August, previous members of the group will be joining us for an exciting celebration concert in our hometown, Hammond, Louisiana. We are so deeply grateful for all of you who have loved and supported our ministry. God has truly done some incredible things these past 30 years.

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9: What are the chances you are listening to this while drinking a nice hot cup of coffee? If so, don't let me stop you. For years, we've been reporting on the health benefits of coffee, and that's not going to stop today. A new study, this one out of Harvard School of Public Health, found that coffee and tea could help lower your risk of developing dementia. People who enjoyed 1 to 3 caffeinated cups a day saw the biggest impact. In addition to the caffeine, coffee contains hundreds of bioactive compounds that can influence inflammation, glucose metabolism, vascular function, and oxidative stress. It's also possible coffee drinkers might be doing other things that keep them healthy. Eating a more balanced diet, getting plenty of exercise, sleep, not smoking, or drinking too much alcohol. And finally, staying socially active. I'm Dr. Sanjay Gupta, helping you live a better life.

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10: If you're someone who isn't super active, just thinking about the amount of exercise you're supposed to get every week can feel daunting. 75 minutes of vigorous exercise, 150 minutes of moderate intensity exercise. It's a lot. But I have some good news for you in the form of a recent study out of Norway. Researchers found that for most sedentary people, getting just 5 more minutes of meaningful movement a day had a statistically significant impact on their expected lifespan. So did reducing the amount of time they sat every day by just 30 minutes. That's not to say that this bare minimum is what you should aspire to, but I think it's a good reminder that doing something is always better than doing nothing. The point is, just get started. Work just a little bit more movement into your daily routine, and don't even think of it as exercise. I'm Dr. Sanjay Gupta, helping you live a better life.
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0: Rose Lou Combs, Ain't No Love in Oklahoma. And today is Sunday, May 17th. If that's your birthday, well, happy birthday. Today's also National Cherry Cobbler Day and Pack Rat Day. And if you celebrate your birthday today, you celebrate it with Craig Ferguson and Sugar Ray Leonard. Happy birthday. On the way, Martina McBride.
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0: That is a very award-winning twofer from six-time Academy of Country Music Entertainer of the Year, Garth Brooks. On Country Gold, I'm Steve Harmon. I do love hearing from you. What do you want to hear? 855-958-3774.
1: Yeah, Steve, I'm Carl McCombs from Lake Charles, Louisiana. I'd like to hear some Ann Murray. Thank you.
0: Appreciate you. How about Could I Have This Dance? Ann Murray.

0: and Murray on Country Gold. Can I have this dance from the Urban Cowboy soundtrack? Lisa, our show numerologist from about
1: 1980.
0: Ah, well, I'm Steve Harmon. Shenandoah's Marty Rabin is here to confuse us with his answers in Country Gold's Truth or Bull.
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0: taking home the Entertainer of the Year in 1990. And then again, 24 years later, ACM Entertainer of the Year George Strait on Country Gold. And that did set the record for the longest span between award wins. Well, of course it did. I'm Steve Harmon, proud to bring in my buddy, who I've been tracking down for like 6 months trying to get him on the show. Hello, Marty Rabin from Shenandoah.
1: How you doing, Stevie?
0: You sound exactly the same.
1: Look. Man, God gave me something years ago, and I'm glad he hadn't taken it away from me.
0: Boy, that is very good. Okay, here we go. Wikipedia, truth or bull?
1: I'm ready, bro. I am ready.
0: The MGM Band was the original name for Shenandoah.
1: It was.
0: It was.
1: And it wasn't.
0: What?
1: I mean, it actually was. I mean, that's where we were playing, and that's what we were known as. We didn't even have a name at that time. So, yes.
0: So you were like the house band.
1: Oh, yeah. Well, yeah, I mean, we cleaned up and everything.
0: Church on Cumberland Road was the first ever debut single by a country band to go more than 1 week at number one.
1: Correct.
0: Back then, there was pretty much a new number one song every single week. Now, sometimes they'll go 8 weeks and you'll be like, what?
1: Yeah. You know, I started noticing that when Josh Turner came out with Long Black Train. And I got to thinking, man, they're still playing the T-Living Snot out of that thing. Goes, well, you know, it's sitting at 30. And I go, 30? Man, they've been playing it for a year and a half.
0: Hold on, I have to check in with the FCC. Are we allowed to say T-Living Snot? Yes, it's a go. We're okay. Here is Josh Turner on Country Gold.

0: Train.
1: Josh Turner, Long Black Train on Country Gold. It's Steve Harmon with Marty Rabin and Shenandoah. We're doing a little truth or bull. Steve Harmon is one of the few people that still has his Shenandoah prepaid telephone card.
2: Man, and of all the cards in the world to have, I flash mine at Sam's. You know, when they need an identification card, do you have identification? I said, well, they took my driver's license for writing bad checks. I said, what about this? And I said, can you tell that's me on that card there? Well, it looked like it.
1: You know what? It came with an 800 number, and I never did take advantage of you because at the time, I think I was seeing you every week.
2: Yeah, and to be honest with you, it was the 900 numbers at that time was the real problem.
1: Shenandoah won a Grammy for Best Country Collaboration with vocals for Somewhere in the Vicinity of the Heart, which introduced us to somebody named Alison Krauss.
2: Right. Alison had been making noise When You Say Nothing at All, the tribute to Keith Whitley.
1: Oh, yes,
2: record
1: yes.
2: That RCA did. I mean, we were waiting to release The Vicinity when that was done. We didn't want to get in her way. You know, man, she had a record that was working, and, you know, we didn't want to butt in and say, hey, well, look, you know, I know you got a record working for you, but we're going to cut it off. We're going to put this one out.
1: Oh,
2: so
1: I see.
2: We gave her plenty of room.
1: Marty Rabin and Shenandoah, Somewhere in the Vicinity of the Heart.

0: Oh, I love that. Marty Rabin and Shenandoah with Allison Krauss, Somewhere in the Vicinity of the Heart. I'm Steve Harmon. This week, Tracy Lawrence, our country gold human being of the day. Why? Coming up in our good news segment.
1: This is Country Gold.
2: I ain't watching TV today. Bad news, it can just stay away. If you ain't got anything good to say, then shut your mouth.
1: With Steve Harmon.
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0: 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Joe D. Messina on Country Gold. Steve Harmon.
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1: All I really need is a little good news.
0: Last week, Tracy Lawrence performed to a sold-out crowd at the Ryman as part of his No Alibis tour, but he took a moment and presented a $50,000 check to nonprofit organizations, Rook's House, People Loving Nashville, Open Table, and the Village at Glencliff on behalf of his charity, Mission Possible. As if that wasn't enough, the next day he hosted Mission Possible's Celebrity Classic Golf Tournament, which I don't get invited to because they've seen me play, and it would be such a waste of time. John Party was there, Priscilla Block, John Daly, Wade Bowen, the celebrity event raising $200,000+. Tracy Lawrence, our Country Gold Human Being of the Day, and Alibis.

0: Honey, won't you open that door for Ricky Skaggs? Ricky's out with Kentucky Thunder on Dierks Bentley's Off the Map Tour. Put that on your must-see list, I'm telling you. Steve Harmon, this is an ACM Country Gold Top 3. 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
1: 1987. Number 3, Male Artist of the Year.
0: Goes to Randy Travis.

ACM Entertainer of the Year in 1987, Bo Cephas, Hank Williams Jr. on Country Gold. I'm Steve Harmon. You have a song you want to hear? Doesn't have to be an Entertainer of the Year. Just be one of your faves. Two ways. Send us a message on our Facebook page, Country Gold with Steve Harmon, or give a call, 855-958-3774. Jimmy. Hello, Jimmy. 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

0: Sawyer Brown and Some Girls Do from 92 on Country Gold. I'm Steve Harmon, wife Becky, shelter pup Leo staring at me. If you get a chance, adopt, don't shop. 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
1: Hi, my name's Krista. I'm calling from Massachusetts. I'd like to hear Randy Travis's Forever Together. Thank you.
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0: 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Yes, Mr. David, where are you calling from?
1: I'm calling from St. Louis, Missouri. I would like Nimokoi, the shake.
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0: Neil McCoy and the Shake on Country Gold. And if you missed Neil when he was on this show, you can check out our Facebook page, Country Gold with Steve Harmon. Producer Alexis has plenty of stories behind the songs for you. Interviews with Neil McCoy, James Woods, they're all up there. Marty Rabin from Shenandoah is on this show next, and we're also waiting a call from his BFF and drummer, Mike McGuire.
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1: I'm Mike.
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0: Church on Cumberland Road. Marty Rabin and Shenandoah here on Country Gold. I'm Steve Harmon. Marty Rabin here. We're waiting for a call from drummer Mike McGuire. Somebody's dialing in here, but it's not Mike. Hold on.
1: Hi.
0: Can I help you?
1: Yes.
0: Hello? Yes. Is this who I think it is?
1: I think so. It's hey, Uncle Daddy.
0: Hey, Uncle Daddy, Henry Paul. Guess who's on the phone with us?
1: Who?
0: Marty Rabin from Shenandoah.
1: What a pleasant surprise.
2: How you doing, Henry?
1: And I'm pretty good. I'm just running around this morning. Got the kids off to school.

0: Well, had breakfast and bought my wife some flowers, arranged them in the bay. She's still sleeping. When I'm on the road, she's like on the clock all the time. So when I come home, I try and help her out a little.
1: Man, I know you're good at that too. You know, I heard Billy Graham make the statement one time. His wife Ruth was asked what made a great relationship and a successful marriage, and she said two very forgiving people.
0: Yeah, well, there's a good lashing of that going around. Every time and this is not designed to stroke or, you know, pander, but, man, when I was first coming to Nashville to start a career in country music, I would listen to the radio. It was the radio back then was great.
2: Oh, thank you.
0: And you guys were on the radio pretty steady. Every time I speak of Shenandoah or Marty, you know, and I share this opinion with the world, but he's one of the really great, great singers in our line of work, along with Ronnie Dunn, and you know, there's Joe Diffie. But I just really love your voice, and I'm so glad that you rejoined your band and gave them new life and yourself a second career, and it's just very exciting.
1: You know, Steve, we've been working a little bit with Henry Paul and Black Hawk. And dude, let me tell you, where we go to Texas a lot, them guys own Minnesota, South Dakota, North Dakota. They own that part of the country. But if you want to put on a big country music show, you get Black Hawk up there. That's how you'll get a successful show.
2: Marty, we'll play a little Black Hawk here as we sit in amazement that I have both of you on at the same time and didn't screw this up.

0: Goodbye says it all. Henry Paul and Black Hawk and Marty Rabin from Shenandoah here on Country Gold. I'm Steve Harmon. Both bands still kicking it live here in 2026, even after all these years.
1: Well, Harmon, come on. I mean, you're no spring chicken either. You're still in the game. You can't hang around this business for a long time and not be good. And we love you. I mean, we you know, we don't know every radio personality there is, but we damn sure know you.
2: That's true, Stevie.
0: Oh.
2: You know, the thing about it was, because, man, you'd let us come on, and you'd let us talk. you just let us talk. I mean, it wasn't one of those, okay, all right, this is a question. Okay, fine. Okay, here's another question. People enjoyed hearing behind-the-scenes things, you know.
0: Well, here's what happened. Let me tell you what happened. So it became important because when Shenandoah or Black Hawk is playing five nights a week in the same city, and let's say you or Henry comes on Monday, and I say, hey, I hear you got a great new song. Well, then if you come on Tuesday, you can't say, hey, let's talk about that brand new song. And by the time you got to Friday, you better have something to say.
1: Well, you know, and you're talking about going back to the late 80s, even the middle 80s.
0: Right, right.
1: Got really good. And I remember listening to Restless Heart on the radio and going, holy moly, if this is where country music's headed, I can definitely embrace.
2: Oh, man.
1: Encourage.
2: Yeah.
1: Just, you know, a really incredible time in country.
0: Henry, you brought him up. This is Restless Heart, the bluest eyes in Texas on Country Gold.

0: 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Here on Country Gold, I'm Steve Harmon. Country music news coming up. Early ACM winners. I don't think it's a spoiler alert. It's been out all over the place. And an update from Dolly Parton on why she's canceling her Vegas residency. All coming up.
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0: Did I win?
1: Nope.
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11: A better life with Dr. Sanjay Gupta.
12: Across the country right now, at this very moment, there are probably arguments taking place about who's doing more of the housework, the homework, the shuttling of kids from this activity to that. It's true. By and large, women do more of this than men. But doesn't have to be that way. And if you and your spouse can level that playing field, it's going to make both of you and your kids happier. Psychologist Yelena Kecmanovic says this might be how you get there. As hard as it might be at first, try to think of your partner like a teammate, not an adversary. Learn how to do some of the chores your partner does to get a better understanding of how much effort something takes. And finally, take the time to acknowledge what the other person is doing. And every now and then, even express your appreciation. That'll go a long way. I'm Dr. Sanjay Gupta, helping you live a better life.
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0: Give me one more last chance, please, Vince Gill. On an ACM winning weekend on Country Gold, ACM winner Vince Gill for 1993. I'm Steve Harmon. Country Gold Music News, Dolly Parton has explained why she's canceling her trips, her residency to Vegas.
1: On a more serious note, I am truly sorry that I'm going to miss all of you that had tickets to see me in Las Vegas. Well, you get on to Vegas. You have a big time, and I'll see you somewhere down the line.
0: Prayers to you, Dolly, who says she's fighting kidney stones. Oh, man, is that painful. New albums to look for. John Party is celebrating 10 years with California Sunrise, a 10th anniversary edition coming out June 12th. I don't think I need a spoiler alert here. I have some winners for the ACM Awards 2026. Tucker Wetmore has won New Male Artist of the Year. Avery Anna has won New Female Artist of the Year for 2026 at the ACMs. And also on the early wins list, Stephen Wilson Jr. won his first ACM The Video Award for Cuckoo. Kelly Clarkson is returning to The Voice with Adam Levine and new Chair Turner, Riley Green. No word if we're going to hear Blake Shelton on that show again. I sure hope so. And last up, Little Big Town says they are back in the studio, and we can't wait to hear what they have up their sleeve. This is Boondocks on Country Gold.

0: Little Big Town on Country Gold, Boondocks. I'm Steve Harmon. 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Up next, not only an ACM winner, but the host of this year's show coming up.
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Shania Twain from this moment on Country Gold. Shania's won 5 Academy of Country Music Awards, ACM Awards, including Entertainer of the Year in 2000 and the ACM's Poets Award in 2022. And she'll be hosting this weekend's ACM Awards in Vegas. I'm Steve Harmon. This is a Country Gold ACM winning weekend. How cool was it in 2000 to have Shania win and then to have Tim McGraw win male vocalist and his wife Faith Hill wins top female vocalist? It's Your Love on Country Gold.

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3: 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We could get some new music. That'd be awesome. 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
1: 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Calling to hear Martina McBride. Thank you and goodbye.
0: Thank you and bye-bye.

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0: What was he thinking? Well, we know what he was thinking. It still wasn't very smart. Dierks Bentley, your ACM Top New Male Artist of the Year in Lisa, which year?
1: 2004.
0: Right. I'm Steve Harmon, playing what you're saying. Yeah, just made that up. Nah, I think Dick Clark made that up. 855-958-3774.
2: My name is Tim Shumway. Could you play as Tracy Lawrence? And I'm from Butte, Montana. Bye.
0: Thank you, Tim. Time does march on. Tracy Lawrence on Country Gold.

0: Tracy Lawrence on Country Gold. Time marches on. Tracy has added 33 new cities to his No Alibis tour this year. Tucson, San Antonio, Green Bay are just a few. I'm Steve Harmon. Shenandoah's Marty Raven is our guest with a story behind one of his hit songs coming up.
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1: With Steve Harmon.
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0: 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The ACM winners for 1, 2, 3, 4, I don't know how many years in a row. Topping it off, they are the very rare artists of the decade. I'm Steve Harmon. From one supergroup to another, Shenandoah's Marty Raven is back.
1: How you doing, Stevie?
0: Doing good. I thought this time we'd do a story behind a song, If Bubba Can Dance.
1: You know, we actually, Mike, Bob McNeil, and myself were writing, and we were just honest and truly just looking to do a little ditty. You know, at that time, you know, everybody had a ditty. You know, it didn't have to be a hard-hitting, you know, Sunday in the South, the Moon Over Georgia. We were just honest and truly looking for a dance mix that they could, you know, put together. That's literally how we came up with If Bubba Can Dance, I Can Too. Now, there's a story behind the title itself.
0: Oh, wait, here. The story behind the title of If Bubba Can Dance, I Can Too. Go ahead, Marty.
1: Bob McNeil asked, man, is people really out there dancing like they're doing and with this two-step and all this other kind of stuff? Because he's a writer in town and
0: and
1: never traveled, you know, to the clubs and stuff. Yeah, man, they do. They crowd the floors. And anyway, Steve was getting up to get him a cup of coffee, and he said, you know, if Bubba can dance, I can too. And I told Mike, I said, that's what we're going to write. And he said, what? And I said, if Bubba can dance, I can too.
0: And here it is, Shenandoah, a Country Gold.

0: Marty, Mike, and the entire Shenandoah crew. If Bubba can dance, well, I can too. You know, I thought the same thing. Turns out, no, I can't. I'm Steve Harmon, waiting for you to check in. Good news, dedication, song requests. We take them all. 855-958-3774.
1: How's it going? My name's Devin. I live at Cross Junction, Virginia. I like to hear Swinging from John Anderson. Y'all have an amazing day, and Christ bless you all.
0: From a fellow John Anderson fan, Swinging on Country Gold.

Miranda Lambert and Kerosene on Country Gold. I'm Steve Harmon. Now, Miranda is the most decorated artist in ACM Awards history, holding 38 Hat Award wins. That's amazing. And this is an ACM Award Winners Weekend. But we're going to stop for a second for some new stuff. Now, she's been teasing this song for a while, and I finally got a chance to play it for you. It's called Crisco. It's out now for Miranda Lambert. That's a fun little ditty. Kenny Chesney has his first new song in 2 years. Not just that, he has his own record label now called Hey Now, which I believe is named after his boat in the Caribbean. This song is about the wisdom you can only get at a bar. Carry on.

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2: 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I'm Steve Harmon. This weekend we have your ACM Awards party, playing the winners and their songs from ACM Award winners in the past. Shenandoah's Marty Raven, big winner, will be here in just a few songs. Billy Dean took home the ACM Song of the Year in 92 for this one, Somewhere in My Broken Heart, on Country Gold.

0: Billy Dean had a broken heart and an ACM award for that one in 92 on Country Gold, Somewhere in My Broken Heart. I'm Steve Harmon. 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
1: Yeah, this is Charles Perry calling from Toledo, Ohio. Okay. I'd like to hear Bellamy Brothers. I'm going to request that to my girlfriend, and I appreciate it.
0: Oh, appreciate you. If I said you had a beautiful body, would you hold it against me on Country Gold?

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0: 14-time ACM nominee Shania Twain and your ACM Awards host this year. Shania says the fun is being able to change outfits all show long. I'm Steve Harmon. I'm the same way.
1: What?
2: Honey!
0: I put a different t-shirt on as the show goes. What are you waiting for? Time's ticking. 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
3: Yeah, this is Scooter from Watertown, Minnesota. I'd like to request some Alan Jackson. There it goes. We appreciate your program. You keep them rolling. Thank you.
0: You are too kind. Alan Jackson on Country Gold.

0: Alan Jackson here on Country Gold. There it goes. I'm Steve Harmon and our Country Gold ACM Winners Weekend. Alan has been nominated for an ACM over 90 times, winning 21 of them. My goodness, that does deserve a ta-da.
1: Ta-da.
0: Thank you.
1: Ta-da.
0: Oh, one more. Somehow we wrangled in Marty Rabin from Shenandoah to hang with us. Luke Bryan, Nickelback, everybody wants to sing with Marty. We'll find out why next.
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0: Grime Award winner Leanne Womack with the song that gave her two of those trophies. They're called Hats, Hat Trophies. I hope you dance on Country Gold. I'm Steve Harmon with the guy everybody wants to sing with, Shenandoah's Marty Raven. This year nominated for an ACM Visual Media of the Year and Music Event of the Year consideration for singing with Chad Kroeger and Nickelback?
1: Yeah, man, who would have thunk that?
0: I didn't.
1: Chad and I were talking. He brought up Church on Cumberland Road. And I said, you know, man, we just signed a new label deal that they want to go back and they want to get your catalog. And,
0: right.
1: You know, they want to get, you know, 5, 6, 10 of the best songs that you had. And they want to re-record them. And
0: right, right.
1: So they can have a catalog of them. I said, man, we just got done doing Church on Cumberland Road. I said, man, well, what do you think about putting a vocal on Church on Cumberland Road? And he goes, man, are you kidding? He said, man, I would absolutely love to do that. Oh. And he wasn't kidding. Man, them Canadians, they ain't kidding, buddy. They get on it. They don't put it off. And I think in a week and a half, we had the vocals.
0: That's just like that.
1: Yeah, and then the next thing you know, we said, well, man, we ought to put this out as a single. And we go, really?
0: Had you ever thought you'd be singing with Nickelback?
1: Never, ever.
0: Marty and Chad, little piece of Church on Cumberland Road.
2: Well, we've been rocking all night, and don't you know? You gotta get me to the church on the Cumberland Road.
0: Unbelievable. Church on Cumberland Road, Shenandoah and Nickelback together. Here's the real thing, the original on Country Gold.

0: Church on Cumberland Road, Marty Rabin, Mike McGuire, Shenandoah on Country Gold. I'm Steve Harmon, taking your requests all day, every day on our Country Gold request line, 855-958-3774.
1: Hi, it's Bob from Bayfield. I'd like to request Keith Urban. Thank you.
0: Our pleasure. Days go by. They sure do. 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

0: Taking home ACM Single of the Year in 2005, Keith Urban, Days Go By on Country Gold. And a Country Gold fun fact, Keith also won Album of the Year and Male Vocalist of the Year for 2005. Right? It's a great year for Keith, but it's also one of my worst interviews of all time. For some reason, I thought I'd ask him when he's at the supermarket and he sees his picture on all those magazines, does it drive him crazy?
1: I haven't been to a supermarket in a little bit.
0: Well, I didn't know. I figured somebody's shopping. Another Country Gold Top 3 Countdown coming up with producer Alexis giving us some clues as to which year we're looking at.
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0: Single and Song of the Year at the ACM Awards, 1988, Randy Travis on Country Gold. I'm Steve Harmon, Country Gold producer Alexis, with some clues for the year of our Country Gold Top 3.
1: Well, since we are celebrating an award-winning weekend, how about we break these clues down with an ACM twist? The new male and female artists of the year in this year were Trace Adkins and Leanne Rimes.
0: Yeah.
1: Ricochet took home New Group of the Year.
0: Ha.
1: Not bad for all that daddy's money. And King George Strait took home two trophies for Best Album and Male Artist of the Year. That's right, it's 1996.
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0: Brooks and Dunn, no ACM award-winning show would be complete without My Maria. Entertainers of the Year in 96 and still kicking as they are nominated for an ACM award for Duo of the Year this year. I believe it, that's how good they are. I'm Steve Harmon, Marty Raven from Shenandoah, and an unexpected guest coming up.
1: 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Old

0: Tim McGraw on Country Gold. I'm Steve Harmon. Tim's won 27 Academy of Country Music Awards. He was also honored with the prestigious ACM Icon Award in 2023. Marty Rabin from Shenandoah, our guest this weekend. And if you missed it, while we were talking to Marty, we had a surprise caller. Marty, I'm going to take this call, okay?
1: Uh-huh.
0: Can I help you?
2: Yes. Hello?
0: Yes, is this who I think it is?
2: I think so. It's hey, Uncle Daddy.
0: Hey, Uncle Daddy, Henry Paul. Guess who's on the phone with us?
2: Who?
0: Marty Rabin from Shenandoah.
2: Oh, what a pleasant surprise.
3: You know, we've been working a little bit with Henry Paul and Black Hawk.
2: 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It was the radio back then was great.
0: Oh, thank you.
2: And you guys were on the radio pretty steady. I just really love your voice.
3: Well, we go to Texas a lot. Them guys own Minnesota, South Dakota. They own that part of the country.
0: Oh, man, that's wonderful. Marty, Henry, can you believe it? I got you both on at the same time, and I didn't screw this thing up. Shenandoah's Two Dozen Roses on Country Gold.